0: It's Most Requested Live, coast to coast on your radio. Hey, Naomi in West Palm Beach does your song cry for me the weekend. It's Romeo here. Let's go to Wheeling, West Virginia. All right, Ed, what you got?
1: Ed, so I just recently, finally, just went through my divorce is final. I'm finally free.
0: This weekend's all about freedom. Right, there you go. We'll do this one for you. I love it. I love it. I love it. It's Bella Kay. I like being

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2: Hey, it's out on Air Romeo. 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Hi, Gianna in Farmington, New Mexico, and Lauren in San Antonio, Texas. Your song's up next, the new one from Khalid. This is Something Special. Get your request in on Instagram, too. 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

Some demons out there tonight. Fear not. Taylor checked in from Baltimore, Eleanor in Rochester, and Melanie in Elmira, New York. All wanting Huntrix golden for their 4th of July weekend. It's Romeo at 855-495-7274. Text me your request now for the long extended holiday weekend. We're live all across North America with Malcolm Todd now. For Catherine in Erie, PA, this is Earrings.

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0: And the Swifties are out tonight in full wedding mode. Hey, Layla in Waco, Texas, Ava in Birmingham, and Scarlett in Seattle. There's your girl, T-Swizzle, inside your 4U mix tonight. It's Romeo here, 855-495-7274. Let's go to Valdosta, Georgia. What do you got, Aaliyah?
1: Hey, could you please play Ray? Thanks so much. Bye.
0: Yeah, the new one's called Click Clack Symphony, inside your 4U mix.

requested songs in North America so far tonight. That's Dracula, the remix, Tame Impala, and Jenny on Most Requested Live. You got Romeo, and we are now just 3 minutes away from doing it again. Playing the most requested song in North America. Who's getting it next hour? Still seeing lots of requests for Justin Bieber, Taylor Swift, Sabrina Carpenter, Ariana Grande, Lisa and Anita, Olivia Rodrigo too. Keep yours coming. You can text your request to me right now. 855-495-7274. Mila is in Albany, New York and wants Sienna Spyro in her For You mix.

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4: It was all about Sabrina Carpenter. Last hour, House Tour was the most requested song in North America. We got your votes all counted up again over the past 60 minutes. Thank you for the love on YouTube, TikTok, Instagram, Facebook, Snapchat, and X. In the comments and the DMs, we see you. We're at Most Requested Live. 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And we see everywhere you've been posting with the hashtag Most Requested Live. Lots of requests still for Tame Impala and Jenny, Lisa and Anita, Shakira, Ariana Grande. Sabrina still getting a lot of requests. Of course, the newlywed Taylor Swift getting a bunch of requests tonight. Bieber, too. Nobody had more requests, though, in the past 60 minutes than Olivia Rodrigo. And when I say, like, nobody had more requests than Olivia, it's which Olivia song is it? Because about, what, three or four different Olivia Rodrigo songs pulling a bunch of requests tonight. None as much as Drop Dead, though. The most requested song in North America. I know.

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1: 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Can you play some Teddy Swims? I need that ride music.

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2: 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Most Requested Live continues. You pick every song we play tonight. Shout out to Olivia in Montreal and Jackie checking in from San Diego tonight. They both want to hear the new one from Honest Abe and MGK. I've been waiting for this moment, man. I've been listening to Honest Abe like exclusively for the past year. You know how when you find an artist that you connect with so much that you don't want anyone else to really know about it? Imagine being me and having that experience. For the first time ever, for at least 4 million people listening right now, Honest Dave and MGK, this is called

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1: 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It's Romeo as we go to Salt Lake City. Ruby is there. 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

Those guys were here last weekend. That's 82 Major and Sign inside the 4U mix. We played it for Mia in Wichita, Kansas. Thanks for the love on Facebook tonight. At Most Requested Live, it's Romeo here with DJ J Mac. 82 Major, their chat is up on the YouTube page. 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These guys were also here a few weeks back. Paper Money, we got to know them. Their song Pretty Faces is blowing up this summer. Alyssa checked in from Vancouver for this one.

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1: There's Pink Panthers and Zara Larson stateside as we go to Eugene, Oregon. What's up, Claire?
2: 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Please keep it up. I love y'all.
0: And the love is coming right back to you. 855-495-7274. You continue to pick every song we play tonight. Riley's in Watertown, New York. Natalie is in Birmingham, Alabama. Both wanting to hear Sienna Spyro. Die on This Hill is next in the For You Mix.

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2: 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And we see you everywhere you've been posting with the hashtag Most Requested Live. Thank you for that. Lots of requests last hour for Lisa and Anita, man. Goals is on fire tonight. So Shakira, die, die. World Cup's really heating up, man. Lots of requests for Sabrina Carpenter tonight. She's been most requested once with House Tour. Taylor Swift getting a lot of requests. The Newlywed. I Knew It, I Knew You. Bieber, Speed Demon getting a lot of requests. Olivia Rodrigo had it last hour. Drop Dead was most requested. Nobody had more requests though in the past 60 minutes than Tame Impala and Jenny. Not only is this the number one song in North America this week on the charts, it's the most requested song in North America this hour. Dracula, the remix. Tame Impala and Jenny.

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2: 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Can you play Pink Pony Club by Chapel Rome? 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

0: Hey, the Beliebers are out tonight. High Faith in Bloomington, Illinois, and Eva in Roseburg, Oregon. There's your man, Justin Bieber. It's Romeo here at 855-495-7274. We go to Salisbury, Maryland now. Julia, you're up.
1: Hey, guys. I wanted to know if you could play me some Taylor Swift, my T-Swift. She's my girl. Yeah. She'll put me in the holiday mood. Anything by Taylor Swift, please.
0: You got it. I knew it. I knew you. From the newlywed, Taylor Swift. Enjoy your long extended holiday weekend.

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0: Hey, the Salenators are out tonight. I see you, Brooklyn in San Luis Obispo, and Olivia in Savannah, Georgia.
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0: Who will get it for the final hour? Will it be Tame Impala and Jenny?
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0: No doubt one of the most requested songs of the night so far. 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Let's go to Edmonton. Piper, what's going on?
1: Hey, guys. I just got out of the shower. I'm running late, but can you guys play Olivia Rodrigo for me?
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4: 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We see you in the comments and the DMs on YouTube, TikTok, Instagram, Facebook, Snapchat, X. We are at Most Requested Live. And, of course, everywhere you've been posting with the hashtag Most Requested Live. We see them. We count them up. Lots of requests tonight for Olivia Rodrigo. She was most requested with Drop Dead once. Sabrina Carpenter had it once tonight with House Tour. Ariana Grande had a bunch of requests. Lisa and Anita, Tame Impala and Jenny. Of course, the newlywed Taylor Swift had a bunch of requests. So did the Biebs, but nobody had more requests in the past 60 minutes than Sabrina Carpenter again for the second time tonight. House Tour is most requested.
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2: 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They both want to hear Bella K tonight. I love it. I love it. I love it. We do too. Playing now. 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

0: 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We go to Bluefield, West Virginia. What's going on, Addison?
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0: 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Our number is 855-495-7274. You can call or text tonight. You can hit us up in the DMs, in the comments, TikTok, X, Instagram, YouTube, Facebook, Snapchat, X. We are at Most Requested Live. Big shout out to Grace in Asheville, North Carolina, and Sadie in Victoria, British Columbia. Just did your summer throwback, Charlie XCX. That was Boom Clap. All right, let's go to Baton Rouge, Louisiana. Zach is there. What do you want to hear tonight?
1: All right, don't hold this against me, but I want to hear some Justin Bieber.
0: Oh, I will not hold you back from your Biebs. Let's do Speed Demon now. Justin Bieber's in your 4U Mix.

Katy Perry with the throwback for our friends all across the USA tonight. Happy 4th of July. It's Romeo and DJ J-Mac. We got to get out of here. We will talk to you again next Saturday night. Most Requested Live continues. The 4U Mix continues. Again, the number is 855-495-7274. Or comment, DM, TikTok X, Instagram, YouTube, Snapchat, Facebook X. We are at Most Requested Live. It's been a great one. We'll talk to you next Saturday night and leave you with Olivia Dean. This one's for Hannah in Scranton, PA, and Isabella in Concord, New Hampshire. So easy. Enjoy the rest of your 4th.

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0: 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Love Island USA. 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
4: Hi, I'm Meg Roberts. Coming up on the Week in Review, Kristen Siapis talks about new plans for Sandpoint Beach. Kyle Horner talked about an increase in sexual assaults across Windsor. But first, we talked to National President of Unifor, Lana Payne, about the U.S.'s decision to decline CUSMA renewal and its impact on the auto sector. Yesterday, we heard from U.S. President Donald Trump that his administration is opting not to extend its trade agreement with Canada and Mexico, triggering what are expected to be tough negotiations on amending the deal. The announcement was made by the U.S. Trade Representative, followed a virtual meeting on Canada Day with Canada-U.S. Trade Minister Dominic LeBlanc. And the U.S. announcement does not kill CUSMA, which does not expire for another 10 years, 2036. But joining us this morning to talk about this is Lana Payne, National President of Unifor. Good morning, Lana. I'm wondering what your initial thoughts were when you saw the headlines yesterday.
5: Yeah, good morning, Meg, to you and your listeners. It wasn't surprising for us. Obviously, we are following all of this very, very closely, given the impact it has on workers in Canada and particularly the workers who are members of our union, whether they're in the auto sector, the steel sector, the aluminum sector, manufacturing, and of course the forestry sector. All of those sectors have been hit with these punishing 232 tariffs. So today I say to you is a bit like a painful Groundhog Day for a lot of workers in Canada. They awake to news that yes, some negotiations will take place on renewing CUSMA, but they are still living with these tariffs and the impact that those tariffs are having on their jobs and their workplaces.
4: Yeah, it's almost like, I don't know, when I saw this yesterday, Lana, and especially living here in Windsor, Essex, where our community is so ingrained in the automotive sector, it's like you wince. It's almost this like, I don't want to say here we go again, but it's this ongoing kind of frustration or turmoil or definitely uncertainty, if nothing else.
5: Yeah, I mean, if you look at how this deal was negotiated, one of the things that Trump wanted in his first term was to create this kind of condition that we're seeing right now. He wanted to have even a worse scenario where the deal would be able to be over in 6 years and we'd have to renegotiate. What we have now is a review. He did not opt to give 6 months notice to get out of the agreement, which I suppose is a silver lining here, even though he had been threatening all of those sorts of things. But the uncertainty remains, and that means a very difficult and challenging time for a lot of workers in our country. And it also means for us at a bargaining table now that we have to hold our nerve here, hold the line, not be giving concessions in this moment. I think it's really important that we stand firm to defend the auto industry, to defend the industrial economy of Canada. Because when you look at it, the U.S., and you've heard this lately from the U.S. ambassador to Canada, who's been changing his tone a little bit. Obviously, he's saying we do need things from Canada, which is completely contrary to what the U.S. position has been for the last 18 months. And they do need things. They need raw materials, whether it's energy or critical minerals or potash or any of these things, in order to build and have their own industries in the U.S. thrive. They need our energy for their refineries. They need our aluminum for their manufacturing sector. So the fact is there is a dependency there on some of the things that Canada can send to the United States. But the trade-off for that is that we don't just export raw materials to the U.S. We also must be able to have access to their market so that we can manufacture things here in Canada. That's the rub. And I've always said that I think there is a path forward and that there are things that Canada and the United States can agree on particularly when it comes to protecting the auto industry for both our countries.
4: Yeah. So the only circumstance that would change is an official 6-month notice of withdrawal, something U.S. President Donald Trump has stopped short of threatening to do, and which obviously he didn't do yesterday. But I'm wondering, how challenging would it be for the U.S. if there was no free trade deal? I think we know how challenging, obviously, it would be for us in Canada, but how challenging would it be for the U.S. if there was no free trade?
5: I believe that the president is hearing about how challenging it would be for the United States from a lot of the industry right now. If you look at the automakers, they've been very clear that the integrated supply chains that we have across North America are needed in that industry, that they are paying billions and billions of dollars in tariffs. That's money that they're not investing in facilities. All of this is true. And you're also hearing farmers talk very loudly now about what it is that they need to see in a CUSMA or USMCA agreement. And I think that there are areas here that we can agree on, as there always were. But the challenge is the uncertainty. I believe that for President Trump, getting out of this deal, serving a 6-month notice, probably means he has to go to Congress. This is likely something he wants to avoid. So there is a place here to get to a deal. The U.S. midterms are coming up in November. That could be a pressure point for the president. All of this means is that Canada just has to continue to stay calm, to defend our industries, to make sure that we're doing everything to get these Section 232 tariffs removed, and working on what a renewal agreement can look like.
4: I think just my last question here for you, Lana, is, you know, although this is jarring and it continues to be, just for the automotive workers, there is no real change here, correct?
5: Yeah. Yeah, today is the same as yesterday and the same as the day before. Unfortunately, the tariffs that have been in place now for well over a year are still in place. Mm-hmm. And that is impacting investment in our facilities in Canada. It is impacting the cost of producing cars in Canada. You've heard, other parts of the industry say that it's making making the industry more uncompetitive as a result of that. But that has the same impact on the U.S. too. These tariffs are hurting auto workers in the U.S. the same way that they're hurting auto workers in Canada. That's why, the facilities have been impacted in the U.S. That's why it's so important to basically be pointing at these things out, but also working very hard to get a renewal of this trade agreement.
4: All right. Well, thank you so much for your time this morning. I really appreciate it. That is Lana Payne, National President of Unifor, talking to us about the U.S. declining to extend CUSMA, the trade deal with Canada and Mexico. You're listening to The Week in Review. I'm Meg Roberts. Up next, Kyle Horner talked to Steve Wilder, partner at Diamond & Diamond Lawyers, about an increase in sexual assaults across Windsor and what victims should do if support is needed.
6: It's a troubling trend that's making headlines far too often in Windsor, Essex. Windsor police have seen a 13% increase in sexual violation occurrences with youth offenders. Let me say that one more time here. Very disturbing. Windsor police have seen a 13% increase in sexual violation occurrences with youth offenders whose identities are protected under the Canadian law. At the same time, victims often feel they're the ones left carrying the burden while navigating a difficult justice system. And today we're joined by Steve Wilder, partner at Diamond & Diamond Lawyers, to talk about what the law says, why these cases seem to be happening more frequently, and whether the balance between protecting young offenders and supporting victims is there and where it should be. Steve, important conversation. Thank you for coming on today.
7: Well, thanks for having me, Kyle. Just picking up on your promotion for BC there. I'm out in Nova Scotia yeah. right now, and I can tell you out here it's just as beautiful as it is out west. So out west, out east, come explore Canada.
6: Yeah, no doubt about that. Will mentioned the Halifax Harbor and how nice that is. I'd like to get out there one day. No doubt about that. My experience, I like PEI. PEI was very nice. That's just, I really like the mountains. I'm biased, okay?
7: No, fair enough. I was out west recently, but my heart's out east. Halifax is beautiful, but you're getting rural parts, PEI, New Brunswick, all that. It's beautiful. Some great beaches out here, some great nature. But thanks for having me on. Obviously, disappointing report to see, you know, the increase, the 13% increase there in young offenders. The explanation for that, I mean, there's a lot of factors, I think, that go into it, but ultimately just not great news off the hop. Obviously, not something we want to see reported in any age group, but factoring into that young offender group, it's even worse. And you touched upon it with, you know, victims in terms of, you know, their concerns and their struggle in that. And a lot of times they feel, you know, minimized in these situations, especially with youth offenders, because while their name can't be produced and there's so much protection that's felt for the youth offenders, yet the victims often feel they're not getting the same level of support, not even close.
6: How could we do a better job? What would you recommend with that, or any advice?
7: It's very difficult. I mean, ultimately, it's not a silver bullet situation that exists. First of all, it comes down to people, you know, feeling comfortable coming forward. And, you know, that's the one thing, if there is maybe a silver lining in all this, if we can call it that, you know, is that people are feeling more empowered, more comfortable to come forward now to report these instances. Whereas in the past, historically, people may not have said anything, may not have spoken up, that, you know, may be contributing to this. But in terms of protecting victims, I mean, the supports need to be there. And it has to be in a way that they feel protected, that they feel it's accessible. Because very often, you know, and we see it, and again, with the court cases, we see it in every news article, the offender's name can't be released, protecting them. Immediately the word protection comes out, and all that's mentioned is there's a victim. And so I think starts with humanizing this, first and foremost, understanding that, you know, there is protection, sure, for the accused, but the victim is the person that's at the core here, at the center of it all. And they deserve, you know, I'll say it, more protection certainly than the accused does, but more support. Hmm. And we don't see that in terms of what's available. You know, sure, money helps. Funding is a huge part of it. But the availability of services, the accessibility of services, and helping people know and victims know that, you know, there's a safe avenue for you to come down. There's support groups here. We hear you. We see you. We're here to support you.
6: Who's responsible for that?
7: In terms of victim support,
6: yeah,
7: you know, it's multi-level, right? I mean, ultimately, from federal right on down to municipal government, everyone has a role to play in terms of providing the support services. First and foremost, on an emergency, on a health standpoint, you know, where our ERs, you know, and they do a great job, the men and women within our ERs, in terms of, you know, sexual violence when it comes up, there's a specialized protocol, and they, you know, they are given, I don't want to call it a white glove service, but there's an understanding there at a very professional level that we're dealing with someone that is dealing with not just physical injuries and the physical harm, the emotional trauma that goes very, very deep. But beyond that, I mean, there's the discharge from the hospital, discharge from treatment, and it's the community that has to come together. Mm-hmm. And you know, different ways, right, in terms of supporting the victim, again, helping them feel welcomed and safe and, you know, that they have nothing to feel guilty about. Guilt, as silly as it may seem, is a huge part of this. Victims feel that somehow they're responsible, somehow they did this, they're to blame. By bringing it about, people are going to look down upon them, there's going to be shame. I mean, we need to eliminate that on a personal level, on a community level. When we see that, we need to stamp that out, but at the court level as well. And steps have been taken in terms of protecting victims and their identities can be shielded and this and that. But, you know, a lot of times getting a conviction, great, they go to jail, they get community service, whatever the sentence is at the end of it all, the victim at the end of the day, their life has changed forever.
6: Yeah, yeah. Has it been brought up? Like, is this brought up towards, let's say, the federal government here and having more supports? Is that conversation going on?
7: I think it's part of a conversation that occurs, unfortunately, you know, and like many other things, it's drowned out by the noise.
6: Yeah.
7: There's a lot of, I mean, look, I think we all acknowledge it here locally. There's a lot of need when it comes to our healthcare system. That new hospital cannot get built quickly enough, but that's not going to solve the problem, right? It comes down to services, availability of services. Family doctor shortages have been a problem for a long time. Often they're the first line, the first responders that encounter these sorts of things. And it's not necessarily a federal jurisdiction from the standpoint that provincial government is responsible for healthcare. But that's where our federal transfers come in, the support comes in. And we've seen the federal government, I think, take steps over the last, you know, half decade or so supporting mental health. But, you know, in terms of targeting sexual violence, what we see going on, definitely, I mean, I don't think I don't think we're anywhere near having too much support for that. I can put it that way.
6: I already have a lot of texts coming in saying that these identities should not be protected. If it's a serious crime, even though it's a young person that was charged, if it's a serious crime, do not protect the identities. What do you say to that?
7: Well, professionally, the lawyer in me says, well, everyone has the right to a fair trial and protection and all that. But on a personal level, no. I mean, as far as I'm concerned, listen, as far as I'm concerned, 16, you can disclose their names. You're old enough to drive. You're old enough to be responsible for offenses. But beyond that, if you're going to get charged with a serious offense, we're not talking about some kid that stole a candy bar from the store, right? I mean, in a situation like that, I get it. Protect the kid. Don't harm them in the future. They made a mistake. This is larger than that. And when it comes to these serious offenses, there's a strong argument to be made that, and again, from a victim advocate standpoint, why are their names protected? Mm-hmm. Everyone knows it was me that was the victim. And I've heard this, and it's unfortunate. It's heartbreaking to see that. They know I'm the victim. They know I was the one, but we can't talk about who it was publicly. And that, you know, so from a victim advocacy standpoint, from helping with, you know, and it's not retribution. I've heard people say that. It's not that. It's about vindication. Right. And I think there's something to be said that where there are these sexual assault and these serious crimes, the offender, if you're going to be charged with a serious offense like an adult, your name should be disclosed like an adult.
6: Last one here. If someone believes they've been a victim of sexual assault, what's the first step?
7: First step, I mean, seek medical treatment. I mean, to the best that you can, obviously. You want to make sure that you're safe, you're secure. There's nothing, you know, that you need to worry about from a physical standpoint. They can help you with mental health supports. They can connect you with groups and people that can help support you through it. You know, but beyond that, you've got to look at your safety net, your community group. Who do you trust, whether it be family, friends, teachers, you know, or coworkers or whatever have you. But you need to go to your support group as well because, again, like I said, beyond the medical treatment, once that's done, you're left there, yeah. Right? And have that support group there to help pull you through, very important. And ultimately, you know, it can help people speak up about things, people that are hiding it. So, you know, if you've been a victim, you know, like I said, get some medical treatment, get checked out, make sure that you're fine, you know, physically, but then get the support that you need and quite frankly, that you deserve.
6: Mm-hmm. Yeah, well said. Steve, thank you so much for doing this. I appreciate it.
7: No, thanks very much for having me, Kyle.
6: Yeah, it's an important conversation. I'm glad we could highlight it today. Steve Wilder, partner at Diamond & Diamond Lawyers, and we have the facts here for you. Windsor police have seen a 13% increase in sexual violation occurrences with youth offenders in this city. We'll take the break and come back to the Kyle Horner Show here on.
4: This is The Week in Review. I'm Meg Roberts. Earlier this week on The Shift, Kristen Siapas spoke to Ward 7 counselor Angelo Mariani about the city's plans for Sandpoint Beach.
8: And for Canada Day, well, not this year, but maybe in the coming years, we might be celebrating at the beach at Sandpoint. Some great news coming from yesterday's council meeting. We've got Councillor Angelo Marignani on the line with us to tell us about what is going to happen next at Sandpoint. Councillor Marignani, thank you for joining us.
9: Thank you for having me, Kristen.
8: I really appreciate you coming on. And now, can you tell us a little bit about what was decided last night and what is coming for Sandpoint?
9: Yeah, I'm very pleased to announce that option four out of the four options that were presented from the safety audit was selected. Option four is to continue with the master plan and to move forward with the improvements of the beach that everyone's asking for. And it could have gone any way yesterday. It could have gone where the beach could be completely closed. There was even a motion that was put forward. Fortunately, it failed. And that motion was to close off the entire beach and not even have a beach area. So I'm really, really happy to see that option four, which is the option that everyone that I serve was asking for, was the option that was selected. So I'm very happy with that decision on council. And I'm really happy to see all the people who were engaged in this. There was a large delegation, as well as some of the professional engineers who actually did the design that were there, who kept on reiterating the importance of the beach. But more important than that, there is a safe, option for that beach. And that safe option is the master plan, where if the beach is moved to the eastern side, it becomes a safe swimming area that has very little current, next to none. And, you know, can be that that one thing that we all love about Canada, and that's being on one of our great lakes on a hot summer's day.
8: Yeah, I think it is an absolutely beautiful location, and it's so good to know that it's going to be preserved. I know some of the concerns that are popping up online, people concerned about the cost, wondering where the money is going to be coming from, and concerned that maybe the safety features aren't enough. Tell us a little bit about that. What kind of safety features are there so that we can prevent any kind of accidents from happening in the future?
9: Very good. There was five basic points that were brought up, how to improve that safety. And the strongest point was strengthen supervision and lifeguard coverage. It is the most effective. It really is, because there you have someone overseeing the beach, and if anyone were to, let's say, go outside of the buoys or the designated swim area, they would immediately call them and say, hey, you have to come back into the safe swimming area. Also, what we really need to do is enhance public signage. So the 40 signs, and I'm still working on this one, the 40 signs that say no swimming really don't educate the public on why they shouldn't be swimming. And I think it's really important that we include that educational component, which would show the drop-off, which would show the danger area, so that people understand why they should stay away from that zone, the danger zone. In improved physical and infrastructure equipment, that would be the rock revetments, that would be the fencing, the standardized fencing that we have along all our waterfront instead of the monstrosity that we currently have,
8: right.
9: The 11-foot fence that kind of looks like you're inside a jail.
8: Yeah, it's very imposing, for sure.
9: Isn't it? It's something that every time I see it, it just breaks my heart.
8: Yeah.
9: The fourth option is managing the after-hours and off-season risk. And there are technologies now, similar to the green light cameras, which do lifetime monitoring. And if anyone enters a particular area, AI will automatically call them out with a speaker. You are in a danger zone. Remove yourself. Improved lighting at night might help with some of the late-night dippers.
8: Mm-hmm.
9: And ongoing monitoring of the area with continuous improvement. Now, in yesterday's council meeting, there's actually two parts of Sandpoint Beach. There is the western side, which is the danger zone, which is going to be decommissioned in the master plan. And then there's the eastern side, which is where the volleyball court was, just east of the totem pole. I tried desperately to get that section open because it is in the safe zone to swim. Unfortunately, that motion did not pass, but I'd like to thank the councillors who did support me in that direction, because they were listening to the residents who said, hey, we want this feature, especially in today's cost of living world where everything's very expensive, to have this free amenity where people can just go, don't have to spend a lot of money and do the most Canadian thing you can do, go to a lake and enjoy a summertime breeze. So I'm very happy with the councillors who did support me on that. Unfortunately, it did not pass. But most important, what's really important, was the selection of maintaining the direction of going with the Sandpoint Beach Master Plan. And that, for me, I was very, very, very happy with that decision. Now, keep in mind too, there's close to $6 million available for the beach, currently in the capital budget for the beach, master plan. And I was just talking to the engineers at, Landmark, Engineering, who do all the waterfront, for all of Essex County. And they said, you know, it's not going to cost that much to relocate the beach. It'll probably be around the $3 million part. $3 million to actually relocate it to in accordance with the master plan. Also, once it's done, before they can put in any sort of splash pad or any amenity pathways, they should give it about six months to 9 months for the ground to settle after they do that switch. And then we can continue with all the amenities. But fortunately enough, I did about a year ago ask for a phased-in approach, so this follows that original motion that was put forward.
8: Okay, well, we are looking forward to seeing these improvements and seeing, you know, what is going to happen for this area. I know so many people are sad to see, as you are yourself, sad to see it all fenced off right now, while we're waiting for this to all start. So it sounds like there's no delay. We're going to be starting this beach relocation effort right away. We've got it funded. Do we have an estimate on the timeline for that portion? When are we going to see the first phase go into action?
9: The first phase, I'm pushing for this in 2027. Mm-hmm. I really am. Now what we're waiting for currently is all the schematics that Landmark Engineering is doing. So they have to do all the design, how deep they have to put the piles, that sort of thing, how much soil. They have all the technical. That should be coming back shortly. It is almost completed. So once we get the plan and the engineering, stats on how to execute the plan, we can start with the plan. And at that point, we can also, as early as what I mentioned earlier, we can now look to senior levels of government for some of that financing and some of those grant opportunities, such as waterfront improvement, parkland improvement, accessibility improvement. All these factors can start rolling, can start going into play as soon as we have the complete schematics of the actual engineering transfer and implementation of the master plan.
8: Right. Well, we've got the concept plan is available, through the agenda package yesterday, I'm sure, and you've posted it on your Facebook as well so that folks can kind of take a peek at it. Is this the final, we're definitely going to have all of these things, a pavilion and a splash pad and a playground and all those things, or is it just a proposal at this point?
9: Oh, no. We do have money set aside in the capital budget for the splash pad, and we do have money set aside for the playground. Now, the $4.5 million that's still in the capital budget, that's part of the overall, that's the money that we have for the entire investment in the master plan. So we still have to build that fund, but once we have all our plans and the engineering schematics completed, we can then move forward with the applications to both provincial and federal governments for those additional funds. Also, we can look at some of the philanthropic people in our city that could help us with this funding. I'd like to thank the Rotary Club of Windsor St. Clair. I mean, they were very helpful, and they seemed very keen on adding to some of the amenities that were there. They were there at council as a delegation, and they gave a great presentation talking about the importance of, people being able to go and enjoy nature and be with friends and just enjoy life in general. So there's a lot of people who are looking forward to this, and, I'm so happy to see that enthusiasm carried over at the meeting, and that the plan, there was a very strong possibility that plan could have been canceled yesterday. And I'm very happy to see that it wasn't.
8: Well, we are looking forward to all of the changes that are coming for that area. It looks like it's going to be absolutely spectacular. Angelo, thank you so much for being with us today.
9: Yes. And here's one more thing that we are in discussions with. At the beach, we want to install misters. So we would have these stainless steel trees that are just, instead of having leaves, mist out misty water. So imagine on day like today being downwind of one of those misters. I mean, for me, that's going to be fun in itself, simply because the last time I ran into a splash pad, I got some pretty strange looks from parents, But the misters, that's great. You can bring your nona, your nono.
8: You can bring
9: them all there. You know, they don't look so strange. The kids love it. They're running around. They're having a ball. And you know what? It's just going to get hotter. It really is.
8: So we have to
9: provide these amenities for our residents.
8: Very good. And it will be fun for all ages, definitely. Thank you so much for being with us today.
9: Kristen, thank you so much, and keep up the great work.
8: All right, thanks. That's Councillor Angelo Marignani with the Sandpoint Beach Master Plan that was approved last night. Looking forward to those changes.
4: That's a wrap for some of the top stories this past week. Join us each week at this time for The Week in Review. I'm Meg Roberts.

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3: A look back at this week's biggest news and events in Windsor, Essex.
4: Hi, I'm Meg Roberts. Coming up on the Week in Review, Kristen Siapis talks about new plans for Sandpoint Beach. Kyle Horner talked about an increase in sexual assaults across Windsor. But first, we talked to National President of Unifor, Lana Payne, about the U.S.'s decision to decline CUSMA renewal and its impact on the auto sector. Yesterday, we heard from U.S. President Donald Trump that his administration is opting not to extend its trade agreement with Canada and Mexico, triggering what are expected to be tough negotiations on amending the deal. The announcement was made by the U.S. Trade Representative, followed a virtual meeting on Canada Day with Canada U.S. Trade Minister Dominic LeBlanc. And the U.S. announcement does not kill CUSMA, which does not expire for another 10 years, 2036. But joining us this morning to talk about this is Lana Payne, National President of Unifor. Good morning, Lana. I'm wondering what your initial thoughts were when you saw the headlines yesterday.
5: Yeah, good morning, Meg, to you and your listeners. It wasn't surprising for us. Obviously, we are following all of this very, very closely, given the impact it has on workers in Canada and particularly the workers who are members of our union, whether they're in the auto sector, the steel sector, the aluminum sector, manufacturing, and of course the forestry sector. All of those sectors have been hit with these punishing 232 tariffs. So today I say to you is a bit like a painful Groundhog Day for a lot of workers in Canada. They awake to news that yes, some negotiations will take place on renewing CUSMA, but they are still living with these tariffs and the impact that those tariffs are having on their jobs and their workplaces.
4: Yeah, it's almost like, I don't know, when I saw this yesterday, Lana, and especially living here in Windsor, Essex, where our community is so ingrained in the automotive sector, it's like you wince. It's almost this like, I don't want to say here we go again, but it's this ongoing kind of frustration or turmoil or definitely uncertainty, if nothing else.
5: Yeah, I mean, if you look at how this deal was negotiated, one of the things that Trump wanted in his first term was to create this kind of condition that we're seeing right now. He wanted to have even a worse scenario where the deal would be able to be over in 6 years and we'd have to renegotiate. What we have now is a review. He did not opt to give 6 months notice to get out of the agreement, which I suppose is a silver lining here, even though he had been threatening all of those sorts of things. But the uncertainty remains, and that means a very difficult and challenging time for a lot of workers in our country. And it also means for us at a bargaining table now that we have to hold our nerve here, hold the line, not be giving concessions in this moment. I think it's really important that we stand firm to defend the auto industry, to defend the industrial economy of Canada. Because when you look at it, the U.S., and you've heard this lately from the U.S. ambassador to Canada, who's been changing his tone a little bit. Obviously, he's saying we do need things from Canada, which is completely contrary to what the U.S. position has been for the last 18 months. And they do need things. They need raw materials, whether it's energy or critical minerals or potash or any of these things, in order to build and have their own industries in the U.S. thrive. They need our energy for their refineries. They need our aluminum for their manufacturing sector. So the fact is there is a dependency there on some of the things that Canada can send to the United States. But the trade-off for that is that we don't just export raw materials to the U.S. We also must be able to have access to their market so that we can manufacture things here in Canada. That's the rub. And I've always said that I think there is a path forward and that there are things that Canada and the United States can agree on particularly when it comes to protecting the auto industry for both our countries.
4: Yeah. So the only circumstance that would change is an official 6-month notice of withdrawal, something U.S. President Donald Trump has stopped short of threatening to do, and which obviously he didn't do yesterday. But I'm wondering, how challenging would it be for the U.S. if there was no free trade deal? I think we know how challenging, obviously, it would be for us in Canada, but how challenging would it be for the U.S. if there was no free trade?
5: I believe that the president is hearing about how challenging it would be for the United States from a lot of the industry right now. If you look at the automakers, they've been very clear that the integrated supply chains that we have across North America are needed in that industry, that they are paying billions and billions of dollars in tariffs. That's money that they're not investing in facilities. All of this is true. And you're also hearing farmers talk very loudly now about what it is that they need to see in a CUSMA or USMCA agreement. And I think that there are areas here that we can agree on, as there always were. But the challenge is the uncertainty. I believe that for President Trump, getting out of this deal, serving a 6-month notice, probably means he has to go to Congress. This is likely something he wants to avoid. So there is a place here to get to a deal. The U.S. midterms are coming up in November. That could be a pressure point for the president. All of this means is that Canada just has to continue to stay calm, to defend our industries, to make sure that we're doing everything to get these Section 232 tariffs removed, and working on what a renewal agreement can look like.
4: I think just my last question here for you, Lana, is, you know, although this is jarring and it continues to be, just for the automotive workers, there is no real change here, correct?
5: Yeah. Today is the same as yesterday and the same as the day before. Unfortunately, the tariffs that have been in place now for well over a year are still in place. Mm-hmm. And that is impacting investment in our facilities in Canada. It is impacting the cost of producing cars in Canada. You've heard, other parts of the industry say that it's making making the industry more uncompetitive as a result of that. But that has the same impact on the U.S. too. These tariffs are hurting auto workers in the U.S. the same way that they're hurting auto workers in Canada. That's why, the facilities have been impacted in the U.S. That's why it's so important to basically be pointing these things out, but also working very hard to get a renewal of this trade agreement.
4: All right. Well, thank you so much for your time this morning. I really appreciate it. That is Lana Payne, National President of Unifor, talking to us about the U.S. declining to extend CUSMA, the trade deal with Canada and Mexico. You're listening to The Week in Review. I'm Meg Roberts. Up next, Kyle Horner talked to Steve Wilder, partner at Diamond & Diamond Lawyers, about an increase in sexual assaults across Windsor and what victims should do if support is needed.
6: It's a troubling trend that's making headlines far too often in Windsor, Essex. Windsor police have seen a 13% increase in sexual violation occurrences with youth offenders. Let me say that one more time here. Very disturbing. Windsor police have seen a 13% increase in sexual violation occurrences with youth offenders whose identities are protected under the Canadian law. At the same time, victims often feel they're the ones left carrying the burden while navigating a difficult justice system. And today we're joined by Steve Wilder, partner at Diamond & Diamond Lawyers, to talk about what the law says, why these cases seem to be happening more frequently, and whether the balance between protecting young offenders and supporting victims is there and where it should be. Steve, important conversation. Thank you for coming on today.
7: Well, thanks for having me, Kyle. Just picking up on your promotion for BC there. I'm out in Nova Scotia yeah. right now, and I can tell you out here it's just as beautiful as it is out west. So out west, out east, come explore Canada.
6: Yeah, no doubt about that. Will mentioned the Halifax Harbor and how nice that is. I'd like to get out there one day. No doubt about that. My experience, I like PEI. PEI was very nice. I really like the mountains. I'm biased, okay?
7: No, fair enough. I was out west recently, and but my heart's out east. Halifax is beautiful, but you get in rural parts, PEI, New Brunswick, all that. It's beautiful. Some great beaches out here, some great nature. But thanks for having me on. Obviously, disappointing report to see, the increase, the 13% increase there in young offenders. The explanation for that, there's a lot of factors, I think, that go into it, but ultimately just not great news off the hop. Not something we want to see reported in any age group, but factoring into that young offender group, it's even worse. And it touched upon it with, victims in terms of, their concerns and their struggle in that. And a lot of times they feel, minimized in these situations, especially with the youth offenders, because well, their name can't be produced and there's so much protection that's felt for the youth offenders, yet the victims often feel they're not getting the same level of support, not even close.
6: How could we do a better job? What would you recommend with that? Or any advice?
7: It's very difficult. Ultimately, it's not a silver bullet situation that exists. First of all, it comes down to people, feeling comfortable coming forward. And, that's the one thing, if there is maybe a silver lining in all this, if we can call it that, is that people are feeling more empowered, more comfortable to come forward now to report these instances. Whereas in the past, historically, people may not have said anything, may not have spoken up. That, may be contributing to this. But in terms of protecting victims, the supports need to be there. And it has to be in a way that they feel protected, that they feel it's accessible. Because very often, and we see it. And again, with the court cases, we see it in every news article. The offender's name can't be released, protecting them. Immediately, the word protection comes out, and all that's mentioned is there's a victim. And so I think starts with humanizing this, first and foremost, understanding that, there is protection, sure, for the accused, but the victim is the person that's at the core here, at the center of it all. And they deserve, I'll say it, more protection certainly than the accused does, but more support. Hmm. And we don't see that in terms of what's available. Sure, money helps. Funding is a huge part of it. But the availability of services, the accessibility of services, and helping people know and victims know that, there's a safe avenue for you to come down. There's support groups here. We hear you. We see you. We're here to support you.
6: Who's responsible for that?
7: In terms of victim support,
6: yeah,
7: it's multi-level, right? Ultimately, from federal right on down to municipal government, everyone has a role to play in terms of providing the support services. First and foremost, on an emergency, on a health standpoint, where our ERs, and they do a great job, the men and women within our ERs, in terms of sexual violence when it comes up, there's a specialized protocol, and they, they are given, I don't want to call it a white glove service, but there's an understanding there at a very professional level that we're dealing with someone that is dealing with not just physical injuries and the physical harm, the emotional trauma that goes very, very deep. But beyond that, there's the discharge from the hospital, discharge from treatment, and it's the community that has to come together. Mm-hmm. And different ways, right, in terms of supporting the victim, again, helping them feel welcomed and safe and, that they have nothing to feel guilty about. Guilt, as silly as it may seem, is a huge part of this. Victims feel that somehow they're responsible, somehow they did this, they're to blame. By bringing it about, people are going to look down upon them. There's going to be shame. We need to eliminate that on a personal level, on a community level. When we see that, we need to stamp that out, but at the court level as well. And steps have been taken in terms of protecting victims and their identities can be shielded and this and that. But, a lot of times getting a conviction, great, they go to jail, they get community service, whatever the sentence is at the end of it all, the victim at the end of the day, their life has changed forever.
6: Yeah. Has it been brought up? Is this brought up towards, let's say, the federal government here and having more supports? Is that conversation going on?
7: I think it's part of a conversation that occurs, unfortunately, and like many other things, it's drowned out by the noise.
6: Yeah.
7: There's a lot of, I think we all acknowledge it here locally. There's a lot of need when it comes to our healthcare system. That new hospital cannot get built quickly enough, but that's not going to solve the problem, right? It comes down to services, availability of services. Family doctor shortages have been a problem for a long time. Often they're the first line, the first responders that encounter these sorts of things. And it's not necessarily a federal jurisdiction from the standpoint that provincial government is responsible for healthcare. But that's where our federal transfers come in, the support comes in. And we've seen the federal government, I think, take steps over the last, you know, half decade or so supporting mental health. But, you know, in terms of targeting sexual violence, what we see going on, definitely, I mean, I don't think there's, I don't think we're anywhere near having too much support for that. I can put it that way.
6: I already have a lot of texts coming in saying that these identities should not be protected. If it's a serious crime, even though it's a young person that was charged, if it's a serious crime, do not protect the identities. What do you say to that?
7: Well, professionally, the lawyer in me says, well, everyone has the right to a fair trial and protection and all that. But on a personal level, no. I mean, as far as I'm concerned, listen, I as far as I'm concerned, 16, you can disclose their names. You're old enough to drive. You're old enough to be responsible for offenses. But beyond that, if you're going to get charged with a serious offense, we're not talking about some kid that stole a candy bar from the store, right? I mean, in a situation like that, I get it. Protect the kid. Don't harm them in the future. They made a mistake. This is larger than that. And when it comes to these serious offenses, there's a strong argument to be made that, and again, from a victim advocate standpoint, why are their names protected? Mm-hmm. Everyone knows it was me that was the victim. And I've heard this, and it's unfortunate. It's heartbreaking to see that. They know I'm the victim. They know I was the one, but we can't talk about who it was publicly. And that, you know, so from a victim advocacy standpoint, from helping with, you know, and it's not retribution. I've heard people say that. It's not that. It's about vindication. Right. And I think there's something to be said that where there are these sexual assault and these serious crimes, the offender, if you're going to be charged with a serious offense like an adult, your name should be disclosed like an adult.
6: Last one here. If someone believes they've been a victim of sexual assault, what's the first step?
7: First step, I mean, seek medical treatment. I mean, to the best that you can, obviously. You want to make sure that you're safe, you're secure. There's nothing, you know, that you need to worry about from a physical standpoint. They can help you with mental health supports. They can connect you with groups and people that can help support you through it. You know, but beyond that, you've got to look at your safety net, your community group. Who do you trust, whether it be family, friends, teachers, you know, or coworkers or whatever have you. But you need to go to your support group as well, because again, like I said, beyond the medical treatment, once that's done, you're left there, yeah. Right? And have that support group there to help pull you through. Very important. And ultimately, you know, it can help people speak up about things, people that are hiding it. So, you know, if you've been a victim, you know, like I said, get some medical treatment, get checked out, make sure that you're fine, you know, physically, but then get the support that you need and quite frankly, that you deserve.
6: Mm-hmm. Yeah, well said. Steve, thank you so much for doing this. I appreciate it.
7: No, thanks very much for having me, Kyle.
6: Yeah, it's an important conversation. I'm glad we could highlight it today. Steve Wilder, partner at Diamond & Diamond Lawyers, and we have the facts here for you. Windsor police have seen a 13% increase in sexual violation occurrences with youth offenders in this city. We'll take the break and come back to the Kyle Horner Show here on.
4: This is the Week in Review. I'm Meg Roberts. Earlier this week on The Shift, Kristen Siapis spoke to Ward 7 Counselor Angelo Mariani about the city's plans for Sandpoint Beach.
8: And for Canada Day, well, not this year, but maybe in the coming years, we might be celebrating at the beach at Sandpoint. Some great news coming from yesterday's council meeting. We've got Councillor Angelo Marignani on the line with us to tell us about what is going to happen next at Sandpoint. Councillor Marignani, thank you for joining us.
9: Thank you for having me, Kristen.
8: I really appreciate you coming on. And now, can you tell us a little bit about what was decided last night and what is coming for Sandpoint?
9: Yeah, I'm very pleased to announce that option four out of the four options that were presented from the safety audit was selected. Option four is to continue with the master plan and to move forward with the improvements of the beach that everyone's asking for. And it could have gone any way yesterday. It could have gone where the beach could be completely closed. There was even a motion that was put forward. Fortunately, it failed. And that motion was to close off the entire beach and not even have a beach area. So I'm really, really happy to see that option four, which is the option that everyone that I serve was asking for, was the option that was selected. So I'm very happy with that decision on council. And I'm really happy to see all the people who were engaged in this. There was a large delegation, as well as some of the professional engineers who actually did the design that were there, who kept on reiterating the importance of the beach. But more important than that, there is

0: and concerned that maybe the safety features aren't enough. Tell us a little bit about that. What kind of safety features are there so that we can prevent any kind of accidents from happening in the future?
1: Very good. There was five basic points that were brought up how to improve that safety. And the strongest point was strengthen supervision and lifeguard coverage. It is the most effective. It really, really is, because there you have someone overseeing the beach. And if anyone were to, let's say, go outside of the buoys or the designated swim area, they would immediately call them and say, hey, you have to come back into the safe swimming area. Also, what we really need to do is enhance public signage. So the 40 signs, and I'm still working on this one, the 40 signs that say no swimming really don't educate the public on why they shouldn't be swimming. And I think it's really important that we include that educational component, which would show the drop-off, which would show the danger area, so that people understand why they should stay away from that zone, the danger zone. In improved physical and infrastructure equipment, that would be the rock revetments, that would be the fencing, the standardized fencing that we have along all our waterfront instead of the monstrosity that we currently have, the 11-foot fence that kind of looks like you're inside a jail.
0: Yeah, it's very imposing, for sure.
1: Isn't it? It's something that every time I see it, it just breaks my heart.
0: Yeah.
1: The fourth option is managing the after-hours and off-season risk. And there are technologies now, similar to the green light cameras, which do lifetime monitoring. And if anyone enters a particular area, AI will automatically call them out with a speaker. You are in a danger zone. Remove yourself. Improved lighting at night might help with some of the late night dippers, and ongoing monitoring of the area with continuous improvement. Now, in yesterday's council meeting, there's actually two parts of Sandpoint Beach. There is the western side, which is the danger zone, which is going to be decommissioned in the master plan. And then there's the eastern side, which is where the volleyball court was, just east of the totem pole. I tried desperately to get that section open because it is in the safe zone to swim. Unfortunately, that motion did not pass, but I'd like to thank the councillors who did support me in that direction, because they were listening to the residents who said, hey, we want this feature, especially in today's cost of living world where everything's very expensive, to have this free amenity where people can just go, don't have to spend a lot of money, and do the most Canadian thing you can do, go to a lake and enjoy a summertime breeze. So I'm very happy with the councillors who did support me on that. Unfortunately, it did not pass. But most important, what's really important, was the selection of maintaining the direction of going with the Sandpoint Beach Master Plan. And that, for me, it really sort of, I was very, very, very happy with that decision. Now, keep in mind, too, there's close to $6 million available for the beach currently in the capital budget for the beach master plan. And I was just talking to the engineers at Landmark Engineering, who do all the waterfront for all of Essex County, and they said, you know, it's not going to cost that much to relocate the beach. It'll probably be around the $3 million part, $3 million to actually relocate it to in accordance with the master plan. Also, once it's done, before they can put in any sort of splash pad or any amenity pathways, they should give it about six months to 9 months for the ground to settle after they do that switch. And then we can continue with all the amenities. But fortunately enough, I did about a year ago ask for a phased-in approach. So this follows that original motion that was put forward.
0: Okay, well, we are looking forward to seeing these improvements and seeing, you know, what is going to happen for this area. I know so many people are sad to see, as you are yourself, sad to see it all fenced off right now while we're waiting for this to all start. So it sounds like there's no delay. We're going to be starting this beach relocation effort right away. We've got it funded. Do we have an estimate on the timeline for that portion? When are we going to see the first phase go into action?
1: The first phase, hopefully, I'm pushing for this in 2027.

0: 7th. Mm-hmm. I really am. Now, what we're waiting for currently is all the schematics that Landmark Engineering is doing. So they have to do all the design, how deep they have to put the piles, that sort of thing, how much soil. They have all the technical. That should be coming back shortly. It is almost completed. So once we get the plan and the engineering stats on how to execute the plan, we can start with the plan. And at that point, we can also, as early as what I mentioned earlier, we can now look to senior levels of government for some of that financing and some of those grant opportunities, such as waterfront improvement, parkland improvement, accessibility improvement. All these factors can start rolling, can start going into play as soon as we have the complete schematics of the actual engineering transfer and implementation of the master plan.
1: Right. Well, we've got the concept plan is available, through the agenda package yesterday, I'm sure, and you've posted it on your Facebook as well, so that folks can kind of take a peek at it. Is this the final? Like, we're definitely going to have all of these things, a pavilion and a splash pad and a playground and all those things, or is it just a proposal at this point?
0: Oh no, we do have money set aside in the capital budget for the splash pad, and we do have money set aside for the playground. Now, the $4.5 million that's still in the capital budget, that's part of the overall, that's the money that we have for the entire investment in the master plan. So we still have to build that fund, but once we have all our plans and the engineering schematics completed, we can then move forward with the applications to both provincial and federal governments for those additional funds. Also, we can look at some of the philanthropic people in our city that could help us with this funding. I'd like to thank the Rotary Club of Windsor St. Clair. I mean, they were very helpful, and they seemed very keen on adding to some of the amenities that were there. They were there at council as a delegation, and they gave a great presentation talking about the importance of, people being able to go and enjoy nature and be with friends and just, just enjoy life in general. So there's a lot of people who are looking forward to this, and, I'm so happy to see that enthusiasm carried over at the meeting, and that the plan, there was a very strong possibility that plan could have been canceled yesterday. And I'm very happy to see that it wasn't.
1: Well, we are looking forward to all of the changes that are coming for that area. It looks like it's going to be absolutely spectacular. Angelo, thank you so much for being with us today.
0: Yes. And here's one more thing that we are in discussions with. At the beach, we want to install misters. So we would have these stainless steel trees that are just, instead of having leaves, mist out misty water. So imagine on a day like today being downwind of one of those misters. I mean, for me, that's going to be fun in itself, simply because the last time I ran into a splash pad, I got some pretty strange looks from the parents, you know. But the misters, that's great. You can bring your nona, your nono. You can bring them all there. You know, they don't look so strange. The kids love it. They're running around. They're having a ball. And you know what? It's just going to get hotter. It really is.
1: So we have to
0: provide these amenities for our residents.
1: Very good. And it will be fun for all ages, definitely. Thank you so much for being with us today.
0: Kristen, thank you so much, and keep up the great work.
1: All right, thanks. That's Councillor Angelo Marignani with the Sandpoint Beach Master Plan that was approved last night. Looking forward to those changes.
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3: Hey, it's Shannon Burns, and coming up this week on The Countdown, Olivia Rodrigo is teaming up with Lego. Gracie Abrams totally understands why people label her a Nepo baby. Somber says that he likes to turn the AC off while he's making music. Bruno Mars and other pop stars have had their songs covered by the Muppets of Sesame Street. And Blackpink's Jennie had a new fish species named after her in China. Find out who will take this week's top spot. But first, let's take a listen to last week's hottest song in the country. Harry Styles took the top spot with American Girls.
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0: Harry Styles' American Girls was the hottest song in the country last week. Find out if he can do it again, but first, Bruno Mars is one of seven artists to have their songs covered as a parody by the Muppets of Sesame Street for a new album that's called Parody Party. Bruno's hit I Just Might was reworked by the one and only Cookie Monster, who transformed it into Take a Bite.
1: Till the cookies are golden brown.
0: An instructional video about baking his favorite treat. I don't think life gets any better than having the Cookie Monster cover one of your songs. Bruno Mars is coming up, but first, Pinio, Loeb, and Jordan kick off this week's countdown at number 20 with Spin.
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0: just might.
1: Bruno Mars drops down one to number 19 on the countdown with I Just Might. Gracie Abrams knows that people label her a Nepo baby. Gracie's dad, of course, is Hollywood producer and director J.J. Abrams, and she acknowledged her privilege while speaking to the New York Times Popcast podcast. Gracie admits that she grew up with a safety net that allowed her the time and the financial support to experiment and concentrate on making her music. When people point that out, she says she totally gets it. Gracie Abrams climbs up one to number 18 on the countdown with Hit the Wall.

0: Ariana Grande climbs up one to number 16 on the countdown with Hate That I Made You Love Me. Coming up, French Montana tells us about how he came up with a New York Knicks remix for his latest track. And the Beaches are your hometown heroes.
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1: Sabrina Carpenter moves up one spot to number 15 on the countdown with House Tour. French Montana was recently at the iHeartRadio studio, and he told us about how he came up with a New York Knicks remix for his latest track.
2: Remy and a couple of other people sent in their verses, and we actually had a real remix coming out. So we paused the real remix, and Remy Martin sent the verse in, and we was like, okay, this sounds like it needs to be a New York version. The Knicks was winning, so I said, all right, there's no better New York version than a Knicks version. So we made a Knicks version, and we was like, okay, this is just goes with the city. When you watch some of the greatest movies, you kind of remember the song. You watch Goodfellas, you remember the music. When you watch Titanic, you know, Celine Dion, you know, so we kind of gave Knicks a soundtrack.
1: French Montana and Max B lock it down at number 14 on the countdown with Ever Since You Left Me.

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1: Hero. Toronto's The Beaches are your hometown heroes. The band song Edge of the Earth was featured in an episode of the hit series Off Campus. And not only did it go viral, Billboard Canada reported that it saw an 888% increase in streams across all platforms. Showrunner Louisa Levy told the Please Relate to This podcast that she is obsessed with The Beaches and calls Edge of the Earth iconic and so perfect for that yearning moment at the end of episode 2. Here are The Beaches with Edge of the Earth. She's

0: Olivia Dean falls down 4 to number 12 on the countdown with So Easy to Fall in Love. Coming up, Ella Langley explains why she isn't just some crossover artist. And Malcolm Todd has your new and now track.
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0: Ella Langley might be finding success in the worlds of both country music and pop, but she doesn't consider herself a crossover success. Speaking to Backstage Country, Ella says that she doesn't like the term crossover, explaining that you're just reaching more people. You're not put in a box. You're able to actually explain, express yourself so everybody can enjoy it. Ella Langley keeps locked at number 11 on the countdown with Choosin' Texas.
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21: Number.

Your new and out track is Earrings by Malcolm Todd. The LA-based singer-songwriter first released Earrings on his 2024 mixtape Sweet Boy, but you know how TikTok works. The song recently went viral and his label decided to give it a re-release, despite the fact that Malcolm had a brand new album that was coming out. Malcolm has admitted that the song isn't actually about earrings, but about not being able to talk to someone that you love. Here's Malcolm Todd with Earrings, your new and now track.

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0: Blackpink star Jennie has had a newly discovered fish species named after her. The bumblebee goby fish was discovered in the Pearl River and is the first of its kind to be discovered in China. The student who found the tiny black and yellow fish named it Rocky Gobius Jennie because of positive influence the K-pop singer had had on her studies. Jennie and Tame Impala move up 1 to number 8 on the countdown with Dracula. Morning.

Alex Warren slides down one to number 7 on the countdown with Fever Dream. Olivia Rodrigo is getting her own collectible Lego sets. 2 Lego editions are recently revealed, both in the singer's signature purple colors. One is a dual guitar with 1,228 pieces that'll cost you about $120 US, and the other is a concert moon turntable with 670 pieces that goes for about $50 US. Both sets come with Olivia minifigures that fans will no doubt be dying to own. Olivia Rodrigo climbs up one to number 6 with Drop Dead.

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1: For your throwback track, we are going all the way back to 2011 for the debut single by One Direction, What Makes You Beautiful. 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The song was number one in the UK, leading to an invite for 1D to perform it at the 2012 Summer Olympics closing ceremony in London. From 2011, here's One Direction with your throwback track.

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1: Somber likes to make things hot and heavy when he's in the studio. On a recent episode of the Royal Court podcast, he told host Brittany Broski that he purposely keeps the AC off during his songwriting process so he can suffer and sweat. Somber says that it makes him hungrier to work and makes a good song. That he likes to be sweating like a jazz musician when he makes his music. I wonder what that room smells like. Somber keeps it locked at number 2 on the countdown with Home Record.

Beatles is looking out for his fans at his upcoming concerts. As the UK continues to break heat records this summer, Harry and Wembley Stadium have made some changes to the venue's rules in order to keep fans safe during the severely high temperatures. The stadium announced that it will relax its usual water bottle policy, allowing metal and plastic bottles and reducing the price of bottled water by 50% to make it more affordable. Harry Styles has the hottest song, no pun intended, in the country for 2 weeks in a row now with American Girls.

0: have it. Harry Styles' American Girls is the hottest song in the country this week. I'm Shannon Burns. Thank you so much for listening. 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

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Hello, hello, hello. It's Lexi from Mornings with Kim and Lexi. Just me this afternoon. Kim and I will be back together again tomorrow morning. We've been off for so long. I was off for a week, then Kim was off for a week. But don't you worry. Tomorrow morning, we are back together again. Happy Sunday. Happy Sunday afternoon. It's been a lovely weekend. Hot, I'll say, but lovely. And I hope you've been having a great weekend yourself. I always get a little bit melancholy on a Sunday afternoon, because it means the work week is back and Monday's tomorrow. But I'm relaxing, having a nice Sunday afternoon, celebrating my wife's nephew's birthday. Here's Ella Langley, 93.9 Virgin Radio.

93.9 Virgin Radio, the Sabrina Carpenter with Taste. And you know I love to look up what national day it is on my Sunday shows. And today, July 5th, is National Bikini Day. National Bikini Day. Itsy bitsy teeny weeny yellow polka dot bikini. Not that one, just bikinis in general. I've always wanted one though. Whenever I've gone looking for a new bathing suit, if I were to see an itsy bitsy teeny weeny yellow polka dot bikini, oh, I'm purchasing it. So if you see one today, buy it, because it's National Bikini Day on 93.9 Virgin Radio.

93.9 Virgin Radio, it's Lexi from Mornings with Kim and Lexi. And Benson Boone starts his Wanted Man tour pretty soon. On July 7th, he starts it. He's not coming to Detroit or even Toronto. Honestly, the closest he's coming to us is Cincinnati on July 18th, or even Chicago if you want to make the trip on July 24th and 25th. But yeah, he's not coming anywhere near us this time. Benson Boone is not coming to Toronto, not coming to Detroit, so you gotta make a trek for this one if you wanna see him. Here he is with Beautiful Things, Benson Boone on 93.9 Virgin Radio.

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It's Lexi from Mornings with Kim and Lexi. And you know what I just found out? A friend of mine is friends with Alex Porrett, like who sings this next song, Kissing You. So, you know that 7 degrees of Kevin Bacon or whatever it is? That make it 2 degrees because I have a friend and then they're friends? 2 degrees from Alex. Here she is with Kissing You on 93.9 Virgin Radio.

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It's Lexi from Mornings with Kim and Lexi. And Lego announced that they're going to be collaborating with Olivia Rodrigo with a new collection. Not just one set, but 5 different sets. And I think that's pretty cool. I have the BTS Lego set. There's just the one. But I love the idea of having different artist set collections. And I wonder if Olivia's set will inspire more sets. I love to build Legos. I think they're so fun. And while I like the big sets, like the BTS set, I love the idea of these smaller sets. Like Olivia has a bouquet of flowers, a little guitar, and they're like 400 pieces, some of them. So I really like the smaller ones too, because it feels like I can accomplish it in one sitting, you know, rather than coming back to it over and over again. And I wonder if this will inspire more artists to collab with Lego, or inspire Lego to collab with more artists on little mini sets. I think these are going to be super cool, and I'm excited to see what is in the future for Lego and other artists. Here's Olivia Rodrigo with Drop Dead on 93.9 Virgin Radio.

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Taylor Swift on 93.9 Virgin Radio. It's Lexi from Mornings with Kim and Lexi. And we talked about this a while ago on Mornings with Kim and Lexi, that the Pitbull show at BST Hyde Park is going to be attempting to break the Guinness World Record for largest gathering of people wearing bald caps. That's during his headlining show on this Friday, July 10th. We talked about it so long ago. I'm like, oh my gosh, it's finally time. And I'm very excited to see the photos of like the whole crowd wearing bald caps. I think this is going to be a really fun and exciting event. And I can't wait to see this, the photos. Here's Pitbull featuring Neo, Time of Our Lives, 93.9 Virgin Radio.

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0: 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That's Zara Larsson with Midnight Sun, and it's Lexi from Mornings with Kim and Lexi. Speaking of Zara Larsson, she recently shared in an interview who she wants to do a collaboration with.
1: I really want to do a song with Camila Cabello.
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1: I really want to do that. I really want to do a song with Tate. I really want to do a song with like Christina Aguilera.
0: Great picks. I'd like to hear Zara Larsson collaborate with honestly just about anybody. But one of the people she mentioned, Tate McRae, is up next. Here she is with Revolving Door, 93.9 Virgin Radio.

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Hello, hello. It's Lexi from Mornings with Kim and Lexi. And Alex Warren's song Ordinary has reached 60 weeks on Billboard's Adult Contemporary chart and has spent 35 of those weeks at number one. That's tying The Weeknd's Blinding Lights as the fourth longest running leader in the rankings history. And it could soon tie Girls Like You by Maroon 5. So this is going to be a history-making song, I would say. I mean, it already is, but this one's one for the history books, I'd say, in terms of charting and how long it's been popular and how much people love it. 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

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This is Lexi for Mornings with Kim and Lexi. And Kim and I, we want you to have a say in what we play. 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

93.9 Virgin Radio. It's Lexi from Mornings with Kim and Lexi. And there's this account on Twitter that posts blind items. If you don't know what a blind item is, it's basically like they won't say exactly who it's about, but they'll give you hints, and it's celebrity gossip, essentially. And this one says, the coffee singer is done dating famous. Her new boyfriend is barely even employed. That's crazy. I'm assuming usually when they say something like the coffee singer, they mean Sabrina Carpenter, espresso. So I'm assuming this is about Sabrina Carpenter and who she's dating, but her new boyfriend is barely even employed is crazy. That is a crazy sentence. Any guesses? Done dating famous is interesting because I feel like it's probably somebody still in the industry. They're just like, maybe they were a child star and they don't really do it anymore, or maybe they just haven't had a job in a while. I don't know. But this is a crazy sentence. The coffee singer is done dating famous. Her new boyfriend is barely even employed. That's wild. Who do you think it's about? I'm not really sure. But here's Sabrina Carpenter with Espresso on 93.9 Virgin Radio.

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Happy Sunday. I saw this on the weekend. Somebody posted on Twitter saying that this was a text they got. And it says, "Hey, this is Mike, the guy you gave your number to at the gym. I actually do have a girlfriend. I only took your number because I didn't want to make things awkward or embarrass you in the moment. I told her what happened and she encouraged me to reach out. That said, my girlfriend said to tell you that she has a brother who's single, if you'd be interested." Awesome. And the girl responds with, "Oh, I'm so sorry for the misunderstanding. Of course I'm interested. How do we set this up?" I think that's so awesome. And people in the replies are like, what a girl's girl. Like, I think there's something very sweet about how he didn't want to embarrass her. And then he went home and immediately told his girlfriend with no intention to really text her, obviously, because he's taken. But then his girlfriend being like, actually set her up with my brother. I think that is so awesome. Is this something you would do? Would you encourage your boyfriend to do this? If you were this girl, would you respond and be like, yes, set me up with your brother? I feel like this is like a fully a green flag situation in terms of like him not wanting to embarrass this woman, going home and immediately telling his girlfriend then being like, you know what? Let's set her up with my brother. If I was the girl getting this text, I'd be like, absolutely. Absolutely. What would you do in this situation? Let me know. Here's Dracula on 93.9 Virgin Radio.

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1: It's Mr. 305 checking in for the remix. 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Well, this year's gonna be called Gaiocho. Que hola, gata. Que hola, omega. 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

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Hello, hello. It's Lexi from Mornings with Kim and Lexi. I was on my lonesome this past week, and Kim was all by her lonesome the week before. So we've got a lot of catching up to do tomorrow. So we'll be catching up. We'll be talking lots. And we have got the OLG Lotto Max $100 voucher to give away, as always. Every day this week, you could be winning a $100 Lotto Max voucher with Encore. Dream to the max, dream to the more. 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I'm free.

Ordinary by Alex Warren on 93.9 Virgin Radio. It's Lexi from Mornings with Kim and Lexi. And you know, on my Sunday shows, I love to look up what national day it is. I mentioned earlier that it's National Bikini Day, but there's a few others today, too. It's also National Hawaii Day, National Workaholics Day, National Graham Cracker Day, and National Apple Turnover Day. So, enjoy a s'more with an apple turnover on it, I guess, because graham crackers and the apple turnovers, while you're working in your bikini in Hawaii. If you want to celebrate all of the days that are today, that's National Bikini Day, National Hawaii Day, National Workaholics Day, National Graham Cracker Day, and National Apple Turnover Day. Here's Olivia Rodrigo on 93.9 Virgin Radio.

such. 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On the weekend, on a Sunday, on 93.9 Virgin Radio, and it's Lexi from Mornings with Kim and Lexi. I saw this story that Weird Al Yankovic pulled out of a commercial, which he was going to make a lot of money for, after discovering it was an AI commercial. He said, I'm not going to mention any names, but they told me it was for a business, that it was a business software that would increase productivity. And I said, oh yeah, sure, I can do that. But then a week before we were supposed to shoot it, I find out that it's AI. And I thought, oh no, I can't be the poster boy for AI, forget it. I felt so bad about pulling out at the last minute, but yeah, I'm not down with that. And I have a feeling they were going to be like Weird AI, like Weird Al, because the name Al looks like AI. And I'm sure that would have been great publicity for them, but I'm so glad that Weird Al like stood 10 toes down on his beliefs and said, yeah, no, I'm not doing that. Good on him. Here's Taylor Swift, The Fate of Ophelia, 93.9 Virgin Radio.

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Drake with Janice on 93.9 Virgin Radio. And did you hear about his course that he's getting at Concordia University in Montreal? 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Would you take this class? I'd take a class on Harry Styles. 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

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This is Lexi from Mornings with Kim and Lexi. We have been apart for like 2 full weeks, Kim and I, and we are reunited again in the morning. Yes, we are. So Kim and I have a lot to catch up on with you, with each other. Because I felt weird to talk about my trip on my lonesome. I wanted to talk to Kim about it. So I've been holding on to some stories for when Kim got back. So we'll be back together again in the morning to discuss our time away. Kim went to Canada's Wonderland. I went to Grand Bend in Toronto. We've got a lot of stories to share, and we'll be together in the morning. But for now, I'm out of here. Here's Let Me Love You, DJ Snake featuring Justin Bieber. And I'm out of here. Bye-bye.

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3: All right. Hello. 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
4: I've got really bad allergies.
3: Do you?
4: Yeah, like really bad.
3: Oh, no.
4: My ears are blocked. I can't even hear you.
3: You can't? Okay. I'll talk extra loud to
4: Thanks.
3: You from across the studio.
4: I feel like an old man. I think it's karma, though, for what I did to my wife this week.
3: What did you do?
4: It's
3: you guys just had your anniversary, didn't you?
4: Yeah, that's related.
3: Oh,
4: yes.
3: No. I actually, my 1 year anniversary with my wife was a couple weeks ago, and I kind of messed it up. But so maybe we have that in common.
4: We're terrible at celebrating anniversaries or, yeah, marriage. Yeah.
3: I guess so. 1 year in and we're already failing.
4: I'll tell you about what I did next after this. Tame Impala and Jenny, Dracula, The Weekender on Virgin Radio.

0: Tame Impala and Jenny with Dracula. It's the Weekender on Virgin Radio. Shannon, this week I let my wife down in spectacular fashion.
1: I feel bad with how good that makes me feel.
0: Because
1: why? I kind of messed up my 1 year anniversary a few weeks back.
0: Did you?
1: With my wife.
0: Okay.
1: So I'm glad to hear I'm not the only one, but what happened to you?
0: So Wednesday was my 1 year. In fact, no, I've got that wrong. Thursday.
1: Oh no.
0: I forgot it again.
1: I hope Heather's not listening.
0: I didn't forget. What I did was, I was offered a ticket to the Croatia-Portugal game at Toronto Stadium for the World Cup.
1: You gotta go.
0: And so I was like, you didn't want to go out for dinner, did you? And she was like, not really, I just want to stay. And I was like, great, because I'm going to the game.
1: Okay, so it wasn't like reservations were made and you left her at the restaurant, your pregnant wife, or anything like that.
0: Right, yeah, of course, yeah, nothing like that. I mean, look, there'll be plenty.

0: more wedding anniversaries. There's not going to be many more World Cups you get to see Cristiano Ronaldo or Luka Modric playing.
1: Yeah, that is pretty nice. So I was offered a work opportunity to fly to Hawaii to go interview Dwayne The Rock Johnson for the new live action Moana. And the travel day just so happened to fall on our 1 year anniversary, where we did actually have tickets to go to a Blue Jays game. We were going to go out for dinner that night, but I did have to go to my wife and say, babe, do you mind if I bail on our 1 year and leave at 6 a.m. instead and go interview The Rock? And she was she understood.
0: Well, that's perfect then, because you left your wife for The Rock and I left mine for Ronaldo.
1: Look at that. Just famous men getting our attention over our wives.
0: Very handsome men.

0: That is Adam Rodway, Run Around on the Weekender on Virgin Radio. I'm Shannon, and if you heard my voice this morning, that could be because we had the iHeartRadio Top 20.
1: You've been running around.
0: I was waiting for that one. So let's go through the top three songs from the countdown this weekend to keep you up to date with the top songs in all of Canada. Song number three this week went to Pink Panthers and Zara Larsson with Stateside.
1: Huge song.
0: Classic. I love it. I love when a remix of a song becomes bigger than the song itself.
1: Yeah, that's right. Yeah, I forgot it's a remix.
0: Yeah, it's so great. Somber Homewrecker came in at song number two. And song number one this week, Harry Styles, American Girls.
1: American Girls.
0: Which I realize that song is really a manifestation at this point, because he wrote the song about all of his friends going off, getting married to these American girls. And now what is he doing? Getting married to an American girl.
1: There we go. Yeah, that's on Canada Day week, that's a very American top 20, top three this
0: that's
1: week. Because you've got Stateside, which is about American boys.
0: Oh, yeah.
1: And then Harry Styles, American Girls.
0: Right.
1: Yeah.
0: We need more Canadian representation.
1: Yeah,
0: maybe
1: please.
0: We'll add O Canada to the top 20 countdown next week to make up for it.

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0: Home Wrecker, The Weekender is on Virgin Radio. Shannon, do you get sweaty palms when you look at people doing very daredevil things?
1: Yes, and I feel like I know where you're going with this. That couple that climbed?
0: Yes.
1: Okay, I've honestly avoided anything about it this week because I thought, what are they doing? What is this? So well, I'm glad you have the information.
0: It was a good week and a bad week for them both. We'll get into why next.

0: Good week, bad week on Virgin Radio.
1: Terrifying. Did you see this on Wednesday? The Empire State Building climbers.
2: Ugh, I hate this already. Why anyone chooses to put themselves in this type of danger? Were they harnessed in at least? I have a lot of questions, actually.
1: They weren't even wearing gloves.
2: No way. Maybe they didn't. They needed the, like, to be able to grip.
1: They were wearing masks, though, but their identities have been revealed. These are the Russian rooftoppers, Ivan Vanya Birkus and Angela Nicolau. So what they did was they somehow scaled the Empire State Building from the observation deck, made it all the way to the very, very tippity top. And then when they got up there, they put a banner up there. There was something about spreading love and power and how, love and peace and how that's stronger than power.
2: Okay.
1: And then he proposed.
2: Oh, that's nice.
1: Yeah, he got down on one knee, which I was like, whoa.
2: On the Empire State Building?
1: Yeah.
2: Oh my goodness.
1: Yeah.
2: That is a crime, right? Like, you can't just climb up.
1: Yeah, so it's a good week because everyone was like, wow, love is in the air, quite literally. But then bad week, once they got down, they got arrested.
2: So she, not only did she get a ring, she got some bracelets as well.
1: Yeah.
2: With the handcuffs.
1: There you go. I think they were trying to upstage Taylor and Travis in New York this week.
2: I think so, by showing what the real love is all about. Grand gestures.
1: There you go. They have a Netflix documentary as well.
2: Do they? Was this called, all in promotion of it?
1: Yeah, maybe. It's called Skywalker's Love Story.

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2: Me not working hard. Yeah, right, picture that with a Kodak. Or better yet, go to Times Square, take a picture of me with a Kodak. Took my life from negative to positive, I just want y'all to know that. And tonight, let's enjoy life.

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1: Miles, never joke about missing a flight right before you have a flight.
2: No.
1: Yeah. It happened to me this week. My first ever missed flight, and I missed it for the silliest reason. So I'm going to tell you about that.
2: You were in line waiting for Starbucks.
1: Pretty much. Honestly, it's even worse than that. I'm embarrassed.
2: You were filming a TikTok.
1: No. Okay, that would be worse. So that does make me feel a bit better. But yeah, we'll share that story coming up next.
2: All right.

0: That is Devin Cole. I got you on The Weekender on Virgin Radio, and I really jinxed myself this week, Miles.
1: Oh, no. What did you do?
0: I was joking with my wife on our first flight. We were going to South Carolina for a wedding. My wife is from North Carolina.
1: Yep.
0: And we had a stopover in D.C. And on the first flight, I said, we're not going to miss our second flight. We were a little crunched for time, but I said, I've never missed a flight. Today doesn't feel like the day I'm going to miss a flight. Well, luckily, we got there. Our second flight was delayed by an hour, so we had more than enough time to get to our gate. We grabbed some food.
1: Yep.
0: We sat down at the gate. We both started reading our books. And then we looked up at one point and we realized we were at the wrong gate.
1: Oh, no.
0: Our gate got moved and we didn't see our notification. Oh. We just didn't see it. We were two gates away from where we were supposed to be. We look up. We can literally see the gate and a sign says flight closed. The flight was still there. It was just taken off.
1: Were there other people going to the same wedding on this flight looking at you being like, why are they not coming as well?
0: There wasn't. We were the only ones coming from Canada. And this was at 10 o'clock at night. So there weren't any other flights that night.
1: Oh, no.
0: We ended up having to find a car, a rental car, and drove 8.5 hours.
1: Really?
0: Overnight from 10 p.m. until 6 a.m. in the morning. We drove through the night and we made it to the wedding in time. But that's what I get for joking about missing a flight.
1: Yeah,
0: and then we missed
1: it. Don't do that again.
0: I know.
1: So that was the first time.
0: First time ever I've missed a flight. I'm very type A, so I'm like there early. I check my gate. I just was really into my book, I guess.
1: Oh, yeah.
0: So, yeah. Have you ever missed a flight?
1: I have on my birthday.
0: No.
1: And it was a flight that my wife booked for us to go somewhere for the weekend on my birthday. And it was one of those scenes in a movie where thought we made it through security in time, running to the desk. And the woman looks at me and closes the door.
0: No.
1: And I'm like, it's my birthday! It's my birthday!
0: I always just feel like it's easier for them to just let you go so they don't have to see you anymore rather than deal with you then at the gate being upset for missing it.
1: But. And then they tried to escort us out the terminal because we didn't have a flight.
0: Yeah.
1: And we managed to stay because I booked one on my phone.
0: Ah, genius.
1: And I was like, look, I have another flight. And they were like, oh, fine, you can stay. It's your birthday.
0: Ah, there you go. At least you got that. So you made it on the trip.
1: I made it on the trip.
0: And I made it to the wedding.
1: Well done.

0: 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Shannon, you've got something that you are very invested in because you had an interview.
1: Yes, I interviewed the whole cast of the new Legally Blonde prequel series, and I watched the entire first season, so I'll tell you exactly how it is, because some people are a little nervous about this one.
0: Yeah. Can I confess something?
1: Please.
0: Never seen Legally Blonde.
1: No.
0: I know.
1: Oh my goodness, we gotta have a movie night.
0: I know.
1: I'll be that person next to you that just quotes the entire thing while you're watching, because I've seen it that many times.
0: Perfect.
1: Just like you like. What do you have for your watch list?
0: I've got something I actually alluded to earlier about the couple that scaled the Empire State Building this week and proposed.
1: All right, that's next.

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1: Proving that just about anyone gets a Netflix documentary these days. You know that couple who scaled the Empire State Building and got all the way to the top and then proposed on Wednesday?
2: Yeah.
1: It turns out they already had a Netflix documentary from 2024 called Skywalkers, A Love Story. They're the Russian couple who just apparently like to climb the world's tallest skyscraper.
2: That's how you know you found your soulmate, when you find someone else who's as crazy as you to do things like that.
1: Yeah.
2: That is wild.
1: I wonder where the wedding's going to be.
2: On the top of something.
1: Yeah.
2: Yeah, maybe a mountain or something, but maybe they weren't getting enough views on their documentary on Netflix. They were like, we need a little bit more popularity. Let's go climb the Empire State Building.
1: I think they're certainly getting some views.
2: Yeah.
1: Hey, what have you got, Shannon?
2: All right, so I just watched the first season of the show Elle, which is a prequel series of Legally Blonde. It's the story of Elle Woods 6 years before the first Legally Blonde movie comes out. And there's always some people a little nervous when things like this come out because Elle Woods is such a beloved character. So people are like, how can someone else be Elle Woods? But I think this girl, Lexi, who plays the role of Elle, absolutely nails it. I think it's such a fun show. I highly suggest you check it out. And Reese Witherspoon, who plays Elle Woods, is a producer on the show.
1: So. Oh, cool. Is she in it at all?
2: She's not in it,
1: okay.
2: But she plays a big part. It behind the scenes. She did a lot of the casting and all of that as well. So I feel like as soon as somebody who's from the original is attached, then I'm like, okay, it's in good hands. They got this.
1: So are they calling, so is it a prequel?
2: It's a prequel.
1: It's a prequel. Okay.
2: And it's just called Elle.
1: Elle.
2: So if you want to go watch it, it's on Prime Video.
1: Okay.
2: Very good.
1: The next one's just going to be called Woods.
2: Exactly.

0: That is Midnight Sun, Zara Larsson on The Weekender on Virgin Radio. Miles, we got to talk about this whole toxic mom group. Do you remember this from a few months back with Ashley Tisdale?
1: Vaguely, yeah.
0: Hillary Duff, Mandy Moore, they were all in this friend group, and then Ashley Tisdale ended up writing this whole article about how she left this toxic mom friend group.
1: Right.
0: And then everyone needed to know, what was the drama? What was the breaking point? What was everything? So now this whole situation is being turned into a TV show.
1: Really?
0: Yeah.
1: So, how do you even acquire the rights to a...
0: Well, I guess because Ashley Tisdale, it's her story, technically, from her perspective. So now Ali Wong, who's hilarious, she's a comedian. She's attached to it. Sabrina Jalice, who's a Canadian comedian. They are getting together. They're writing a whole comedy series about this toxic mom group.
1: Oh, fun. I wonder what it could be called. I mean, obviously, just toxic mom group is a good
0: toxic
1: name.
0: Toxic moms,
1: maybe,
0: yeah.
1: Maybe group spat instead of group chat.
0: They should. That's actually pretty genius.
1: Yeah.
0: You might have to like DM somebody attached to the show to be like, hey, have you guys thought about this?
1: Yeah, I'll be producer.
0: There you go. You get a producer credit just for that. I feel like if I was Hillary Duff, though, I'd be a little bit nervous because she's on the other end of that. And now somebody might be cast to play Hillary Duff in the Mean Mom group. Somebody's going to play Mandy Moore. Someone's going to play Ashley Tisdale. Or do they play the roles of themselves?
1: That would be amazing.
0: And then just work it out on the series.
1: That's what we want to see.
0: There could be a lot of layers to this. I'm invested. Toxic mom group. Or?
1: Group spat.
0: Group
1: there you
0: spat.
1: Go. Yeah.
0: I love it.

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1: I just attended my very first baby shower.
2: Oh, for your own?
1: My own baby shower.
2: That's exciting.
1: Yeah, you won't believe some of the gifts that we received. I've never heard of these products before.
2: Oh, no. I feel like that's what happens with your first child. You're like, oh, I have to do what this happens and this happens.
1: Shannon, it's very overwhelming.
2: I can only imagine. As someone with no children, I feel like I'd be in the same boat.
1: There's a product I really want to try on myself.
2: Okay.
1: I'll tell you about it next.
2: Okay, good tease.